0: Israeli forces last month arrested hundreds of people on board dozens of ships in international waters to halt Global Sumud Flotilla volunteers trying to bring aid supplies to the Gaza Strip. In a post on social media platform X, Tajani says two Italians have been handed over to Italy's consul in Benghazi, along with a Uruguayan national who also holds Italian citizenship. The people held in Libya were part of a separate group of flotilla activists who tried to reach the Palestinian enclave by land. According to the Global Sumud Flotilla, the activists had started a hunger strike in protest at their detention and alleged mistreatment. Tajani says they were due to return to Italy on Wednesday. Russia has accused the United States of failing to deliver on understandings reached between President Vladimir Putin and Donald Trump at a summit in Alaska last August, a shift that suggests growing frustration in Moscow. In the space of 3 days, three senior Russian officials have said, without providing specifics, that Washington has not followed through. Their comments follow on intensification of Ukraine's drone strikes deep inside Russia, including two attacks last week on a Moscow oil refinery, and a Group of Seven summit at which Ukrainian President Volodymyr Zelensky told Trump and other Western leaders that Kiev was turning the tide of the war. Moscow rejects that and has continued heavy attacks of its own. The owner of the Gazprom-controlled Nord Stream 2 gas pipeline is suing the European Union in the bloc's second-highest court, seeking to annul the EU's binding phase-out of gas imports from Russia, according to a public document. The EU approved a law this year to halt all Russian gas imports by late 2027, severing ties with Europe's former top supplier, in response to Moscow's 2022 invasion of Ukraine. The ban blocked the prospect of reviving the Nord Stream system, two double pipelines under the Baltic Sea built by Russia's state-controlled Gazprom to deliver 110 billion cubic meters of gas annually to Germany. An explosion in August 2022 damaged both structures. Russia accused Ukraine of being behind the attack. Kiev has denied any involvement.
1: Metro Plus weather.
0: Mainly fine apart from isolated showers. Very hot during the day. The maximum temperature will be around 33 degrees in the urban areas and a couple of degrees higher in the new territories. Moderate southwesterly winds. Relative humidity stands at 84%. For the outlook, still very hot on Thursday with isolated showers. The weather will become unsettled on Friday and over the weekend. The very hot weather warning is in force. And that's the weather from Metro Plus. 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

0: The national flag, the national emblem, and the national anthem are the symbols and signs of our nation. We comply with the rules of displaying the national flag and the national emblem, and playing and singing the national anthem. On important occasions when the national flag is raised and the national anthem is played, we must rise and stand solemnly, face the flag, and sing the national anthem together. Show respect at all times. The national flag, the national emblem, and the national anthem belong to us all. Let's respect them.
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0: Metro Plus weather.
1: Mainly fine apart from isolated showers. Very hot during the day. The maximum temperature will be around 33 degrees in the urban areas and a couple of degrees higher in the new territories. Moderate southwesterly winds. Relative humidity stands at 84%. For the outlook, still very hot on Thursday with isolated showers. The weather will become unsettled on Friday and over the weekend. The very hot weather warning is in force. And that's the weather from Metro Plus. 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
2: It's been said that strong families represent the ground floor, the foundation for a stable and well-ordered society. It's true. So much of what brings health and happiness to human beings, and especially to children, depends on committed individual family units. That's why serious social problems are inevitable when marriages begin to deteriorate. Let's take a look at just one way marriage contributes to cultural stability. As we all know, a certain percentage of high school graduates tend to increase their consumption of alcohol, marijuana, and cocaine when they go off to college or other pursuits. But a study of 33,000 young adults conducted at the University of Michigan focused on individuals who got engaged or married and those who became parents. It was found that these young men and women quickly and dramatically decreased their drug and alcohol consumption. Why? Because marriage typically produces greater self-discipline. And as one of the researchers said, if you feel a responsibility to and for another person, then you're more apt to control your own behavior and play a controlling role in your partner's behavior. That's the bottom line. When a society is populated by millions of strong, stable families, there's less poverty, children are healthier and do

0: better in school, violence, crime, and psychiatric illnesses are also less common. But in the absence of healthy marriages and commitments to children, societies begin to unravel.
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1: U.S. Secretary of State Marco Rubio says Washington would not accept Iranian tolls or fees on the Strait of Hormuz, as disputes over the vital waterway, nuclear inspections and missiles, exposed earlier strains in negotiations to end the Middle East war. The U.S. Senate passed a largely symbolic resolution on Tuesday calling for an end to U.S. President Donald Trump's war with Iran, delivering a fresh rebuke to the White House as it tries to negotiate a lasting settlement with Tehran. A human rights group says more than 5,300 people are still trapped in online scam centers near Myanmar's Thai border over 1 year, after thousands were freed during a multinational crackdown in the region. Philippine authorities say two teens who allegedly killed three fellow students in a rare Philippine school shooting planned the attack in advance, revealing one had trained at a firing range. Hezbollah chief Naim Qassem demanded a scheduled withdrawal of Israeli troops from South Lebanon, as authorities say Israeli gunfire killed two people there despite a recent lull in fighting.
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0: Metro Plus. Weather.
1: Mainly fine apart from isolated showers. Very hot during the day. The maximum temperature will be around 33 degrees in the urban areas and a couple of degrees higher in the new territories. Moderate southwesterly winds. Relative humidity stands at 84%. For the outlook, still very hot on Thursday with isolated showers. The weather will become unsettled on Friday and over the weekend. The very hot weather warning is in force. And that's the weather from Metro Plus. 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
2: Busy schedule? 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

0: 听唔明但唔讲冇人知，族群容易复制你家条。
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2: The owner of the Gazprom-controlled Nord Stream 2 gas pipeline is suing the European Union in the bloc's second-highest court, seeking to annul the EU's binding phase-out of gas imports from Russia, according to a public document. The EU approved a law this year to halt all Russian gas imports by late 2027, severing ties with Europe's former top supplier, in response to Moscow's 2022 invasion of Ukraine.The ban blocked the prospect of reviving the Nord Stream system, two double pipelines under the Baltic Sea built by Russia's state-controlled Gazprom to deliver 110 billion cubic meters of gas annually to Germany. An explosion in August 2022 damaged both structures. Russia accused Ukraine of being behind the attack. Kiev has denied any involvement.Turkish President Recep Tayyip Erdogan says on Tuesday, Turkey and Poland are working to strengthen cooperation as two indispensable NATO allies within Europe's security and defense architecture. Erdogan says at a joint press conference with visiting Polish President Karol Nawrocki at the presidential complex in Ankara. Drawing strength from more than six centuries of shared history, we continue to develop cooperation in every field as allies and strategic partners.The Turkish president noted bilateral trade had already reached the previous target of $10 billion, prompting both sides to set a new goal of $15 billion. He added that Turkish contractors are active in Poland with projects worth around $9 billion. Erdogan highlighted defense industry cooperation as one of the key pillars of bilateral relations, recalling previous joint initiatives involving unmanned aerial vehicles and other defense projects.The Security Council on Tuesday unanimously adopted a resolution on accountability for crimes committed against UN peacekeepers. Since 1948, 1,095 UN peacekeepers have been killed as a result of malicious acts, including 359 since 2013, and several thousand more were injured, according to the world body. Resolution 2823 stresses that accountability for attacks against UN peacekeepers is essential to deter future attacks.Safeguard the effectiveness of UN peacekeeping operations, and the safety and security of peacekeepers. It calls on all relevant stakeholders to cooperate with the United Nations to facilitate the identification, investigation, and prosecution of

0: perpetrators without delay. The resolution recalls the responsibility of host states to work with peacekeeping operations, to enhance the safety and security of UN peacekeepers, and to take all necessary measures to investigate crimes against UN peacekeepers, to prosecute the perpetrators. North Korean leader Kim Jong-un says at a commissioning ceremony of a destroyer on Tuesday, North Korea should build two warships as large as its 5,000 metric ton Chohyon vessel every year in the next 5 years. Kim attended the ceremony held in the Namfo port in North Korea to celebrate the deployment of the new multipurpose destroyer Chohyon. KCNA says the destroyer successfully completed military operational tests over the past 14 months. Kim says the country plans to deploy another 5,000-ton destroyer named Kangkon soon, along with 10,000-ton strategic warships. Kangkon was repaired last year after partially capsizing during a launch ceremony. Lebanese President Joseph Aoun on Tuesday reiterated Lebanon's rejection of the continued Israeli occupation of its territory, stressing that restoring full national sovereignty remains a top priority as a new round of Lebanese-U.S.-Israeli negotiations gets underway. Aoun says during a meeting with Lebanese Army Commander Rodolphe Haykal and members of the advisory team accompanying the Lebanese delegation participating in talks in Washington, "We will accept nothing less than the end of the Israeli occupation and the elimination of all forms of external tutelage, because our only choice is national sovereignty," according to a statement released by Lebanon's presidency. The meeting reviewed the outcomes of the fifth round of negotiations held by the Lebanese diplomatic and military delegation. Aoun says recent developments had validated Lebanon's decision to pursue negotiations, expressing hope that the new round of talks would help achieve the country's objectives and restore its rights.
1: Metro Plus weather.
0: Mainly fine apart from isolated showers. Very hot during the day. The maximum temperature will be around 33 degrees in the urban areas and a couple of degrees higher in the new territories. Moderate southwesterly winds. Relative humidity stands at 84%. For the outlook, still very hot on Thursday with isolated showers. The weather will become unsettled on Friday and over the weekend. The very hot weather warning is in force. And that's the weather from Metro Plus. Your Connect.
2: Baby, put your

0: By enforcing anti-discrimination ordinances and launching educational initiatives, the Equal Opportunities Commission protects individuals from discrimination on the grounds of sex, marital status, pregnancy, breastfeeding, disability, family status and race, empowering everyone to showcase their talent. A vibrant society provides equal opportunities for all. For inquiries, please call 2511 8211.
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0: Firing practice will be carried out at Sanwai and Tailing Range in Fanling today from 8 a.m. to 9 p.m. During daytime practice, red flags will be hung at proper places around the firing range. During night practice, red lights will be hung along the boundary of the range. For safety reasons, members of the public are warned to refrain from entering the firing areas within the period of firing.
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2: Mainly fine apart from isolated showers. Very hot during the day. The maximum temperature will be around 33 degrees in the urban areas and a couple of degrees higher in the new territories. Moderate southwesterly winds. Relative humidity stands at 84%. For the outlook, still very hot on Thursday with isolated showers. The weather will become unsettled on Friday and over the weekend. The very hot weather warning is in force. And that's the weather from Metro Plus. 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
1: U.S. Secretary of State Marco Rubio says Washington would not accept Iranian tolls or fees on the Strait of Hormuz, as disputes over the vital waterway, nuclear inspections and missiles exposed earlier strains in negotiations to end the Middle East war. The U.S. Senate passed a largely symbolic resolution on Tuesday calling for an end to U.S. President Donald Trump's war with Iran, delivering a fresh rebuke to the White House as it tries to negotiate a lasting settlement with Tehran. A human rights group says more than 5,300 people are still trapped in online scam centers near Myanmar's Thai border over 1 year, after thousands were freed during a multinational crackdown in the region. Philippine authorities say two teens who allegedly killed three fellow students in a rare Philippine school shooting planned the attack in advance, revealing one had trained at a firing range. Hezbollah chief Naim Qassem demanded a scheduled withdrawal of Israeli troops from South Lebanon, as authorities say Israeli gunfire killed two people there despite a recent lull in fighting.
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1: Mainly fine apart from isolated showers. Very hot during the day. The maximum temperature will be around 33 degrees in the urban areas and a couple of degrees higher in the new territories. Moderate southwesterly winds. Relative humidity stands at 84%. For the outlook, still very hot on Thursday with isolated showers. The weather will become unsettled on Friday and over the weekend. The very hot weather warning is in force. And that's the weather from Metro Plus. 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
1: The owner of the Gazprom-controlled Nord Stream 2 gas pipeline is suing the European Union in the bloc's second-highest court, seeking to annul the EU's binding phase-out of gas imports from Russia, according to a public document. The EU approved a law this year to halt all Russian gas imports by late 2027, severing ties with Europe's former top supplier, in response to Moscow's 2022 invasion of Ukraine. The ban blocked the prospect of reviving the Nord Stream system, two double pipelines under the Baltic Sea built by Russia's state-controlled Gazprom to deliver 110 billion cubic meters of gas annually to Germany. An explosion in August 2022 damaged both structures. Russia accused Ukraine of being behind the attack. Kiev has denied any involvement. Turkish President Recep Tayyip Erdogan says on Tuesday, Turkey and Poland are working to strengthen cooperation as two indispensable NATO allies within Europe's security and defense architecture. Erdogan says at a joint press conference while with visiting Polish President Karol Nawrocki at the presidential complex in Ankara. Drawing strength from more than six centuries of shared history, we continue to develop cooperation in every field as allies and strategic partners. The Turkish president noted bilateral trade had already reached the previous target of $10 billion, prompting both sides to set a new goal of $15 billion. He added that Turkish contractors are active in Poland with projects worth around $9 billion. Erdogan highlighted defense industry cooperation as one of the key pillars of bilateral relations, recalling previous joint initiatives involving unmanned aerial vehicles and other defense projects. The Security Council on Tuesday unanimously adopted a resolution on accountability for crimes committed against UN peacekeepers. Since 1948, 1,095 UN peacekeepers have been killed as a result of malicious acts, including 359 since 2013, and several thousand more were injured, according to the world body. Resolution 2823 stresses that accountability for attacks against UN peacekeepers is essential to deter future attacks, safeguard the effectiveness of UN peacekeeping operations, and the safety and security of peacekeepers. It calls on all relevant stakeholders to cooperate with the United Nations to facilitate the identification, investigation, and prosecution of perpetrators without delay. The resolution recalls the responsibility of host states to work with peacekeeping operations, to enhance the safety and security of UN peacekeepers, and to take all necessary measures to investigate crimes against UN peacekeepers, to prosecute the perpetrators. North Korean leader Kim Jong-un says at a commissioning ceremony of a destroyer on Tuesday, North Korea should build two warships as large as its 5,000 metric ton Chohyon vessel every year in the next 5 years. Kim attended the ceremony held in the Namfo port in North Korea to celebrate the deployment of the new multipurpose destroyer Chohyon. KCNA says the destroyer successfully completed military operational tests over the past 14 months. Kim says the country plans to deploy another 5,000-ton destroyer named Kangkon soon, along with 10,000-ton strategic warships. Kangkon was repaired last year after partially capsizing during a launch ceremony. Lebanese President Joseph Aoun on

0: Tuesday reiterated Lebanon's rejection of the continued Israeli occupation of its territory, stressing that restoring full national sovereignty remains a top priority as a new round of Lebanese-U.S.-Israeli negotiations gets underway. Aoun says during a meeting with Lebanese Army Commander Rodolphe Haykal and members of the advisory team accompanying the Lebanese delegation participating in talks in Washington, "We will accept nothing less than the end of the Israeli occupation and the elimination of all forms of external tutelage, because our only choice is national sovereignty," according to a statement released by Lebanon's presidency. The meeting reviewed the outcomes of the fifth round of negotiations held by the Lebanese diplomatic and military delegation. Aoun says recent developments had validated Lebanon's decision to pursue negotiations, expressing hope that the new round of talks would help achieve the country's objectives and restore its rights.
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0: Mainly fine apart from isolated showers. Very hot during the day. The maximum temperature will be around 33 degrees in the urban areas and a couple of degrees higher in the new territories. Moderate southwesterly winds. Relative humidity stands at 84%. For the outlook, still very hot on Thursday with isolated showers. The weather will become unsettled on Friday and over the weekend. The very hot weather warning is in force. And that's the weather from Metro Plus. 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

0: Oh, ma'am, let me help you pick up the oranges.
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0: Metro Plus weather.
1: Mainly fine apart from isolated showers. Very hot during the day. The maximum temperature will be around 33 degrees in the urban areas and a couple of degrees higher in the new territories. Moderate southwesterly winds. Relative humidity stands at 84%. For the outlook, still very hot on Thursday with isolated showers. The weather will become unsettled on Friday and over the weekend. The very hot weather warning is in force. And that's the weather from Metro Plus. 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
2: What's the most common error made by parents in disciplining their children? I believe it's the inappropriate use of anger in attempting to manage boys and girls. Unfortunately, most adults rely primarily on their own irritation to make children cooperate. One teacher said on a national television program, "I like being a professional educator, but I hate the daily task of teaching. My children are so unruly that I have to stay mad at them all the time just to control the classroom." How utterly frustrating that would be, and how ineffective. Disciplinary action influences behavior. Anger does not. I'm convinced, in fact, that adult irritation actually creates disrespect in the minds of kids. They can see that our frustration is caused by our inability to control a situation. We represent justice to them, and yet we're on the verge of tears as we flail the air with our hands and shout empty threats and warnings. Now, I'm not recommending that parents and teachers conceal their legitimate emotions from their children. My point merely is that anger often becomes a tool used for the purpose of controlling children. It's ineffective, and it can be damaging to the relationship between generations. Instead, try taking a little corrective discipline that your children will care about, and then administer it with cool.
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1: U.S. Secretary of State Marco Rubio says Washington would not accept Iranian tolls or fees on the Strait of Hormuz, as disputes over the vital waterway, nuclear inspections and missiles, exposed earlier strains in negotiations to end the Middle East war. The U.S. Senate passed a largely symbolic resolution on Tuesday calling for an end to U.S. President Donald Trump's war with Iran, delivering a fresh rebuke to the White House as it tries to negotiate a lasting settlement with Tehran. A human rights group says more than 5,300 people are still trapped in online scam centers near Myanmar's Thai border over 1 year, after thousands were freed during a multinational crackdown in the region. Philippine authorities say two teens who allegedly killed three fellow students in a rare Philippine school shooting planned the attack in advance, revealing one had trained at a firing range. Hezbollah chief Naim Qassem demanded a scheduled withdrawal of Israeli troops from South Lebanon, as authorities say Israeli gunfire killed two people there despite a recent lull in fighting.
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0: Metro Plus weather.
1: Mainly fine apart from isolated showers. Very hot during the day. The maximum temperature will be around 33 degrees in the urban areas and a couple of degrees higher in the new territories. Moderate southwesterly winds. Relative humidity stands at 84%. For the outlook, still very hot on Thursday with isolated showers. The weather will become unsettled on Friday and over the weekend. The very hot weather warning is in force. And that's the weather from Metro Plus. 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
1: Lebanese President Joseph Aoun on Tuesday reiterated Lebanon's rejection of the continued Israeli occupation of its territory, stressing that restoring full national sovereignty remains a top priority as a new round of Lebanese-U.S.-Israeli negotiations gets underway. Aoun says during a meeting with Lebanese Army Commander Rodolphe Haykal and members of the advisory team accompanying the Lebanese delegation participating in talks in Washington, "We will accept nothing less than the end of the Israeli occupation and the elimination of all forms of external tutelage, because our only choice is national sovereignty," according to a statement released by Lebanon's presidency. The meeting reviewed the outcomes of the fifth round of negotiations held by the Lebanese diplomatic and military delegation. Aoun says recent developments had validated Lebanon's decision to pursue negotiations, expressing hope that the new round of talks would help achieve the country's objectives and restore its rights. Mexican Economy Minister Marcelo Ebrard says on Tuesday the Mexican government will formally propose extending the United States-Mexico-Canada Agreement, or USMCA, for another 16 years during a virtual trilateral meeting scheduled for July 1. Ebrard says July 1 marks the start of the trade agreement's review process, not the end of it. He acknowledged that the negotiations are highly complex, citing as an example a discussion on steel-derived products that took several hours to determine how components used in technologies, such as robots and drones, should be classified, because of the large number of parts and transformation processes involved. Syrian authorities arrested two suspected drug traffickers and seized 600,000 Captagon pills during a security operation in the central province of Homs and the northwestern province of Idlib. In a statement, the interior authorities say anti-narcotics forces detained two men believed to be among the country's most dangerous drug dealers and distributors during a coordinated operation following extensive surveillance and intelligence gathering. The statement says security forces also confiscated light and medium weapons, RPG launcher rounds, ammunition, and various types of grenades. It added investigations were underway to determine the scope of the suspects' networks and identify possible accomplices and related criminal activities. Russia has accused the United States of failing to deliver on understandings reached between President Vladimir Putin and Donald Trump at a summit in Alaska last August, a shift that suggests growing frustration in Moscow. In the space of 3 days, three senior Russian officials have said, without providing specifics, that Washington has not followed through. Their comments follow on intensification of Ukraine's drone strikes deep inside Russia, including two attacks last week on a Moscow oil refinery, and a Group of Seven summit at which Ukrainian President Volodymyr Zelensky told Trump and other Western leaders that Kiev was turning the tide of the war. Moscow rejects that and has continued heavy attacks of its own. Cuba on Tuesday denounced the latest sanctions imposed by the United States on five Cuban state-owned entities and a member of the extended family of former Cuban President Raul Castro, arguing the measures aim to further harm the economy. Cuban Foreign Minister Bruno Rodriguez says on X, the U.S. government, led by its dishonest and mendacious Secretary of State Marco Rubio, continues to take steps to tighten the noose around Cuba's economy, referring to the sanctions Washington announced earlier in the day. Rodriguez says these sanctions came as Cuba has proven to be stronger, more capable, and more effective than he expected in the face of ruthless aggression and collective punishment against the people and their living conditions. He added, what this individual is pushing for from the world's greatest power is a crime.
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1: Mainly fine apart from isolated showers. Very hot during the day. The maximum temperature will be around 33 degrees.

in the urban areas, and a couple of degrees higher in the new territories. Moderate southwesterly winds. Relative humidity stands at 84%. For the outlook, still very hot on Thursday with isolated showers. The weather will become unsettled on Friday and over the weekend. The very hot weather warning is in force. And that's the weather from Metro Plus. 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

0: During daytime practice, red flags will be hung at proper places around the firing range. During night practice, red lights will be hung around the boundary of the range. For safety reasons, members of the public are warned to refrain from entering the firing areas within the period of firing.
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0: News with Lindsay Silva.
1: Lebanese President Joseph Aoun on Tuesday reiterated Lebanon's rejection of the continued Israeli occupation of its territory, stressing that restoring full national sovereignty remains a top priority as a new round of Lebanese-U.S.-Israeli negotiations gets underway. Aoun says during a meeting with Lebanese Army Commander Rodolphe Haykal and members of the advisory team accompanying the Lebanese delegation participating in talks in Washington, "We will accept nothing less than the end of the Israeli occupation and the elimination of all forms of external tutelage, because our only choice is national sovereignty," according to a statement released by Lebanon's presidency. The meeting reviewed the outcomes of the fifth round of negotiations held by the Lebanese diplomatic and military delegation. Aoun says recent developments had validated Lebanon's decision to pursue negotiations, expressing hope that the new round of talks would help achieve the country's objectives and restore its rights. Mexican Economy Minister Marcelo Ebrard says on Tuesday, the Mexican government will formally propose extending the United States-Mexico-Canada Agreement, or USMCA, for another 16 years during a virtual trilateral meeting scheduled for July 1. Ebrard says July 1 marks the start of the trade agreement's review process, not the end of it. He acknowledged that the negotiations are highly complex, citing as an example a discussion on steel-derived products that took several hours to determine how components used in technologies, such as robots and drones, should be classified, because of the large number of parts and transformation processes involved. Syrian authorities arrested two suspected drug traffickers and seized 600,000 Captagon pills during a security operation in the central province of Homs and the northwestern province of Idlib. In a statement, the interior authorities say anti-narcotics forces detained two men believed to be among the country's most dangerous drug dealers and distributors during a coordinated operation following extensive surveillance and intelligence gathering. The statement says security forces also confiscated light and medium weapons, RPG launcher rounds, ammunition, and various types of grenades. It added, investigations were underway to determine the scope of the suspects' networks and identify possible accomplices and related criminal activities. Russia has accused the United States of failing to deliver on understandings reached between President Vladimir Putin and Donald Trump at a summit in Alaska last August, a shift that suggests growing frustration in Moscow. In the space of 3 days, three senior Russian officials have said, without providing specifics, that Washington has not followed through. Their comments follow on intensification of Ukraine's drone strikes deep inside Russia, including two attacks last week on a Moscow oil refinery, and a Group of Seven summit, at which Ukrainian President Volodymyr Zelensky told Trump and other Western leaders that Kiev was turning the tide of the war. Moscow rejects that and has continued heavy attacks of its own. Cuba on Tuesday denounced the latest sanctions imposed by the United States on five Cuban state-owned entities and a member of the extended family of former Cuban President Raúl Castro, arguing the measures aim to further harm the economy. Cuban Foreign Minister Bruno Rodriguez says on X, the U.S. government, led by its dishonest and mendacious Secretary of State Marco Rubio, continues to take steps to tighten the noose around Cuba's economy, referring to the sanctions Washington announced earlier in the day. Rodriguez says these sanctions came as Cuba has proven to be stronger, more capable, and more effective than he expected in the face of ruthless aggression and collective punishment against the people and their living conditions. He added, what this individual is pushing for from the world's greatest power is a crime. North Korean leader Kim Jong-un says at a commissioning ceremony of a destroyer on Tuesday, North Korea should build two warships as large as its 5,000 metric ton Chohyon vessel every year in the next 5 years. Kim attended the ceremony held in the Namfo port in North Korea to celebrate the deployment of the new multipurpose destroyer Chohyon. KCNA says the destroyer successfully completed military operational tests over the past 14 months. Kim says the country plans to deploy another 5,000-ton destroyer named Kangkon soon, along with 10,000-ton strategic warships. Kangkon was repaired last year after partially capsizing during a launch ceremony. The Security Council on Tuesday unanimously adopted a resolution on accountability for crimes committed against UN peacekeepers. Since 1948, 1,019

25 UN peacekeepers have been killed as a result of malicious acts, including 359 since 2013, and several thousand more were injured, according to the World Body. Resolution 2823 stresses that accountability for attacks against UN peacekeepers is essential to deter future attacks, safeguard the effectiveness of UN peacekeeping operations, and the safety and security of peacekeepers. It calls on all relevant stakeholders to cooperate with the United Nations to facilitate the identification, investigation, and prosecution of perpetrators without delay. The resolution recalls the responsibility of host states to work with peacekeeping operations, to enhance the safety and security of UN peacekeepers, and to take all necessary measures to investigate crimes against UN peacekeepers, to prosecute the perpetrators. Turkish President Recep Tayyip Erdogan says on Tuesday, Turkey and Poland are working to strengthen cooperation as two indispensable NATO allies within Europe's security and defense architecture. Erdogan says at a joint press conference while with visiting Polish President Karol Nawrocki at the presidential complex in Ankara. Drawing strength from more than six centuries of shared history, we continue to develop cooperation in every field as allies and strategic partners. The Turkish president noted bilateral trade had already reached the previous target of $10 billion, prompting both sides to set a new goal of $15 billion. He added that Turkish contractors are active in Poland with projects worth around $9 billion. Erdogan highlighted defense industry cooperation as one of the key pillars of bilateral relations, recalling previous joint initiatives involving unmanned aerial vehicles and other defense projects. The owner of the Gazprom-controlled Nord Stream 2 gas pipeline is suing the European Union in the bloc's second-highest court, seeking to annul the EU's binding phase-out of gas imports from Russia, according to a public document. The EU approved a law this year to halt all Russian gas imports by late 2027, severing ties with Europe's former top supplier, in response to Moscow's 2022 invasion of Ukraine. The ban blocked the prospect of reviving the Nord Stream system. Two double pipelines under the Baltic Sea, built by Russia's state-controlled Gazprom, to deliver 110 billion cubic meters of gas annually to Germany. An explosion in August 2022 damaged both structures. Russia accused Ukraine of being behind the attack. Kiev has denied any involvement. Italy's Foreign Minister Antonio Tajani says on Tuesday two Italian pro-Palestinian campaigners detained in Libya had been released after spending about a month in custody. Israeli forces last month arrested hundreds of people on board dozens of ships in international waters to halt global Sumud flotilla volunteers trying to bring aid supplies to the Gaza Strip. In a post on social media platform X, Tajani says two Italians have been handed over to Italy's consul in Benghazi, along with a Uruguayan national who also holds Italian citizenship. The people held in Libya were part of a separate group of flotilla activists who tried to reach the Palestinian enclave by land. According to the Global Sumud Flotilla, the activists had started a hunger strike in protest at their detention and alleged mistreatment. Tajani says they were due to return to Italy on Wednesday. The U.S. has provided doses of an experimental antibody drug from MAP Biopharmaceutical for use in clinical trials to fight the widening Ebola outbreak in Democratic Republic of Congo, according to a Health Department spokesperson. The Department of Health and Human Services spokesperson declined to comment on the number of doses it will provide, saying by email that the drug is being made available for compassionate use in Congo, as well as to advance clinical trial in the outbreak region. The spokesperson says the trial data could help inform future regulatory review and potential U.S. approval. There are no approved vaccines or treatments for the Bundibugyo strain of Ebola, which has caused more than 1,000 cases in Congo, including more than 250 deaths. A handful of cases and deaths have also been reported in neighboring Uganda. Peru's leftist presidential candidate, Roberto Sanchez, says on Tuesday he would not recognize the result of the country's presidential runoff, alleging fraud, as his conservative rival, Keiko Fujimori, held a narrow lead. The declaration raises the prospect of a prolonged political crisis in Peru, as the country awaits a final result in one of the closest presidential races in its history. At a press conference, Sanchez says fraud is underway, in a process he says was favoring Fujimori.
Electoral Authority.

0: parties have been reviewing contested ballots from the June 7 runoff for weeks, with Fujimori leading 50.11% to 49.89%. Sanchez says, "We believe there is a manipulation of the vote," accusing Peru's ONPE electoral authority and Fujimori's campaign of irregularities in the votes cast abroad, which heavily favored Fujimori.
1: Metro Plus weather.
0: Mainly fine apart from isolated showers. Very hot during the day. The maximum temperature will be around 33 degrees in the urban areas and a couple of degrees higher in the new territories. Moderate southwesterly winds. Relative humidity stands at 84%. For the outlook, still very hot on Thursday with isolated showers. The weather will become unsettled on Friday and over the weekend. The very hot weather warning is in force. And that's the weather from Metro Plus. 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

0: The chief executive is leading the government to draft the first Hong Kong's five-year plan, which is closely related to you and me. In the next 5 years, Hong Kong should further improve its competitiveness, consolidate and enhance its strengths, seize opportunities from national development, and strive for faster economic growth and better livelihoods. The chief executive has instructed the Constitutional and Mainland Affairs Bureau to hold a public consultation. We welcome your views. Let's shape the blueprint for the next 5 years together.
1: Are there health benefits to meditation? Some answers on today's edition of Family Health. 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
2: Reducing stress and calming your thoughts have many benefits. One method of achieving this calm is by mindfulness meditation. This relaxation method cues into our breathing and makes us more conscious of the present moment. Bringing our focus out of the past and out of the imagined future helps to curb worry, regret, and other stress-inducing emotions. Whether it seems silly or common sense to you, the practice of mindfulness meditation is really catching on, inside and outside of religious traditions, and the medical community is taking note. Recently, a study published in Psychiatry Research, Neuroimaging, reported differences in the brain before and after an 8-week mindfulness-based stress reduction program. Researchers found that the mindfulness meditation program altered regions in the brain connected to memory, empathy, and stress. In particular, the brain scans they performed revealed that gray matter became more concentrated in the left hippocampus after a week of regular meditation. This part of the brain is connected to learning, memory, and emotional control. This supports the results of previous studies, which have shown a correlation between meditation and the reduction of anxiety and depression. Essentially, most mindfulness techniques simply involve focusing attention on the breath without any prayers or mantras involved. You simply watch yourself breathe and notice any thoughts or emotions you may experience, while trying not to be swept away by any thought or emotion in particular. Whatever you believe about its spiritual effects, such mindfulness does seem to reduce stress, which in turn promotes overall health. Meanwhile, the medical community continues to explore the mechanisms by which meditation affects health. Ideally, as the medicinal effects of meditation become better understood, family physicians and specialists alike may begin to recommend meditation techniques as a part of their integrated treatment plans. In 2007, the National Health Interview Survey revealed that some 20 million U.S. adults practice meditation techniques for health purposes. Some religious traditions have utilized meditation for thousands of years to calm the busy mind, but science now affirms that the benefits of such techniques can be enjoyed regardless of your religious affiliation.

Bollywood with a Hong Kong twist. Join DJ Romy as he shares with you a taste of India on Desi Taiga every Friday from 10 to 11 p.m. with reruns on Sunday from 4 to 5 p.m. Desi Taiga in partnership with the Home Affairs Department. 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Namaste.

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1: Taiwan's military needs to test if it can respond immediately to a war breaking out, as the warning time for any Chinese attack is shortening, Defense Minister Wellington Koo said on Wednesday. Taiwan is holding 5 days of immediate combat readiness drills this week. Its military has begun basing some of its drills on a scenario in which China suddenly turns one of its regular exercises around the island into an actual attack. China views democratically governed Taiwan as its own territory, and its military operates around the island on an almost daily basis.

China's newest aircraft carrier sailed through the Taiwan Strait on Tuesday. The drills put greater emphasis on the ability to respond quickly and rapidly shift into combat readiness, Ku told reporters in Parliament. He said, "It is intended to build the speed we believe is necessary for converting from peacetime to wartime status. In other words, given the current threat situation from the enemy, and as we believe the warning time is shortening, we need to verify that we can respond immediately." A federal judge in California vacated the Trump administration's nationwide policies expanding arrests at immigration courthouses and the duration for detaining non-citizens in short-term facilities, finding the actions of U.S. Immigration and Customs Enforcement and other government arm arbitrary and capricious. U.S. District Judge P. Casey Pitts of the Northern District of California on Tuesday vacated ICE's policies that had rescinded previous strictures on arrest at immigration courthouses and allowed detainees to be held in short-term cells for up to 72 hours. He did the same for a similar policy undertaken by the U.S. Department of Justice's Executive Office for Immigration Review that removed limits on courthouse arrest. The 71-page ruling, issued in a case brought by an asylum seeker arrested upon departing a routine hearing at a San Francisco immigration court, struck down key parts of the Trump administration's immigration enforcement policies. Judge Pitts, appointed by former U.S. President Joe Biden, effectively reinstated Biden-era policies that limited arrests at immigration courthouses to narrow circumstances and capped detentions in short-term facilities to 12 hours. Since U.S. President Donald Trump retook office in January of last year, his administration has ramped up arrests of immigrants suspected of being in the U.S. illegally as part of an aggressive deportation push. The U.S. House of Representatives passed bipartisan legislation on Tuesday that aims to speed the construction and availability of more affordable housing, sending it to President Donald Trump to be signed into law. The measure passed the Senate on Monday by a vote of 85-5. America is facing a housing supply shortage that's been years in the making. House Financial Services Committee Chairman French Hill of Arkansas, a Republican, said during House debate on the bill, "A majority of American consumers have said for the first time since 2023 that they would prefer to buy a home rather than rent or move in with family members," according to a survey released on Tuesday. Hill said the measure would cut unnecessary barriers to new home construction and modernize what he said were outdated banking regulations to facilitate more home loans to lower-income people. The House voted 358-32 to pass the bill. Passage of such major legislation in the deeply divided Congress has been rare. Democratic Representative Jim Himes of Connecticut called the bill a remarkable thing. Australian authorities ramped up surveillance and testing after confirming two cases of the highly pathogenic H5N1 bird flu, while neighboring Papua New Guinea suspended all poultry imports from the country. Tests are underway in South Australia after two dead sub-Antarctic seabirds and a pelican were found on Monday near Fowler's Bay, more than 1,200 kilometers east of Esperance in Western Australia, where the first two confirmed cases were reported, according to the Australian Broadcasting Corporation. South Australia State Primary Industries Minister Claire Scriven told ABC Radio it could be several days before results from the bird samples are available. "In terms of the turnaround times, it sort of depends on the outcomes. We hope this doesn't get to South Australia, but we know, of course, that it may," Scriven said. A South Australia Primary Industries Department spokesperson said there were no confirmed bird flu cases in the state, but it will investigate any reports of sick or dead birds and will alert the public if a positive case is found. Ground-based surveillance and drone surveys are being carried out at sea lion breeding sites along South Australia's west and far west coast, while testing frequency has been increased in high-risk areas.

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0: We all long for a stable life. 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
1: Ikatlong Biyernes ng bawat buwan sa kanap na alas 10 ng gabi, samahan ang grupong kaakibat at kasangga ng OFW sa Hong Kong, ang Mission for Migrant Workers sa Tinig Migrante. 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Tinig Migrante, ito'y sa pagkakaisa ng Mission at PTS. Tinig Migrante, dito lang sa inyong radio, Plus 1044.

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1: Taiwan's military needs to test if it can respond immediately to a war breaking out, as the warning time for any Chinese attack is shortening, Defense Minister Wellington Koo said on Wednesday. Taiwan is holding 5 days of immediate combat readiness drills this week. Its military has begun basing some of its drills on a scenario in which China suddenly turns one of its regular exercises around the island into an actual attack. China views democratically governed Taiwan as its own territory, and its military operates around the island on an almost daily basis. China's newest aircraft carrier sailed through the Taiwan Strait on Tuesday. The drills put greater emphasis on the ability to respond quickly and rapidly shift into combat readiness, Koo told reporters in Parliament. He said, "It is intended to build the speed we believe is necessary for converting from peacetime to wartime status. In other words, given the current threat situation from the enemy, and as we believe the warning time is shortening, we need to verify that we can respond immediately." A federal judge in California vacated the Trump administration's nationwide policies expanding arrests at immigration courthouses and the duration for detaining non-citizens in short-term facilities, finding the actions of U.S. Immigration and Customs Enforcement and other government arm arbitrary and capricious. U.S. District Judge P. Casey Pitts of the Northern District of California on Tuesday vacated ICE's policies that had rescinded previous strictures on arrest at immigration courthouses and allowed detainees to be held in short-term cells for up to 72 hours. He did the same for a similar policy undertaken by the U.S. Department of Justice's Executive Office for Immigration Review that removed limits on courthouse arrest. The 71-page ruling, issued in a case brought by an asylum seeker arrested upon departing a routine hearing at a San Francisco immigration court, struck down key parts of the Trump administration's immigration enforcement policies. Judge Pitts, appointed by former U.S. President Joe Biden, effectively reinstated Biden-era policies that limited arrests at immigration courthouses to narrow circumstances and capped detentions in short-term facilities to 12 hours. Since U.S. President Donald Trump retook office in January of last year, his administration has ramped up arrests of immigrants suspected of being in the U.S. illegally as part of an aggressive deportation push. The U.S. House of Representatives passed bipartisan legislation on Tuesday that aims to speed the construction and availability of more affordable housing, sending it to President Donald Trump to be signed into law. The measure passed the Senate on Monday by a vote of 85-5. America is facing a housing supply shortage that's been years in the making. House Financial Services Committee Chairman French Hill of Arkansas, a Republican, said during House debate on the bill, "A majority of American consumers have said for the first time since 2023 that they would prefer to buy a home rather than rent or move in with family members," according to a survey released on Tuesday. Hill said the measure would cut unnecessary barriers to new home construction and modernize what he said were outdated banking regulations to facilitate more home loans to lower-income people. The House voted 358-32 to pass the bill. Passage of such major legislation in the deeply divided Congress has been rare. Democratic Representative Jim Himes of Connecticut called the bill a remarkable thing. Australian authorities ramped up surveillance and testing after confirming two cases of the highly pathogenic H5N1 bird flu, while neighboring Papua New Guinea suspended all poultry imports from the country. Tests are underway in South Australia after two dead sub-Antarctic seabirds and a pelican were found on Monday near Fowler's Bay, more than 1,200 kilometers east of Esperance in Western Australia, where the first two confirmed cases were reported, according to the Australian Broadcasting Corporation. South Australia State Primary Industries Minister Claire Scriven told ABC Radio it could be several days before results from the bird samples are available. "In terms of the turnaround times, it sort of depends on the outcomes. We hope this doesn't get to South Australia, but we know, of course, that it may," Scriven said. A South Australia Primary Industries Department spokesperson said there were no confirmed bird flu cases in the state, but it will investigate any reports of sick or dead birds and will alert the public if a positive case is found. Ground-based surveillance and drone surveys are being carried out at sea lion breeding sites along South Australia's west and far west coast, while testing frequency has been increased in high-risk areas.
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1: It will be mainly fine and very hot apart from some isolated showers in the afternoon. Current temperature stands at 32 degrees and relative humidity is at 74%. Please note that the very hot weather warning is in force. The outlook. Weather will still be very hot tomorrow with a few showers. The weather will be relatively unsettled on Friday and over the weekend. That's the weather from Metro Plus, your connect.

0: The Electoral Affairs Commission has published the proposed guidelines on election-related activities in respect of the Election Committee subsector elections for public consultation. 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

busy schedule? Miss the news? 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
1: The U.S. Senate on Tuesday passed a war powers resolution on Iran, restricting President Donald Trump from launching further military operations in Iran without congressional approval. The passage of the resolution marked the first time such a measure has cleared both chambers of Congress since the conflict began in February and signaled growing opposition to Trump's handling of the war. The Iran war powers resolution passed in Senate by a vote of 50-48, with four Republicans joining most Senate Democrats in support of the measure. One Democrat voted against it. The resolution directs the president to remove U.S. armed forces from hostilities within or against Iran unless a declaration of war or authorization to use military force for such purpose has been enacted, according to a summary of the legislation published on the Congress website. It also reaffirms Congress's constitutional authority to declare war and initiate military hostilities, with supporters arguing that the war against Iran amounted to an unauthorized war of choice. Some U.S. media outlets described the resolution's passage as largely symbolic. China has detained two Japanese nationals suspected of smuggling banned goods, Tokyo said on Wednesday after media reported that an employee of a major Japanese electronics firm was among those arrested in a case involving rare earth-related exports. The arrest could further strain relations between Asia's top two economies, which have plunged since comments by Japan's leader Sanae Takeuchi on Taiwan sparked

0: sparked a major dispute with Beijing late last year. China notified Tokyo that a Japanese national had been detained in the port city of Dalian on May 18 on suspicion of violating a law against smuggling goods prohibited from import or export, Japan's top government spokesperson Minoru Kihara told a news briefing on Wednesday. Another Japanese national was detained for the same reason on May 25, Kihara added. The Japanese government will continue taking appropriate steps to protect Japanese citizens while keeping contact with the detained individuals and relevant parties, Kihara said. One of the arrests relates to allegations of attempts to export products, which are widely restricted in China, Kyoto News Agency and the Asahi newspaper reported on Wednesday, citing sources familiar with the matter. South Korea took a soldier from the North into custody after the individual crossed the heavily fortified border this week in what is believed to be a defection, South Korea's Yonhap News Agency reported on June 24. The military secured one North Korean soldier in the Central Front Tuesday night, and relevant authorities are currently investigating the details, Seoul's Joint Chiefs of Staff said in a message to the media, according to Yonhap. Tens of thousands of North Koreans have fled to South Korea since the peninsula was divided by war in the 1950s. Most go overland to neighboring China first, then enter a third country such as Thailand before finally making it to the south. Defections across the land border that divides the peninsula are relatively rare, as the area is densely forested, ridden with landmines, and monitored by soldiers on both sides. North Koreans are typically handed over to Seoul's intelligence agency for screening after arriving in the south. More than 34,000 North Koreans have escaped the isolated country to the south, according to data from the Unification Ministry. The U.S. House of Representatives passed bipartisan legislation on Tuesday that aims to speed the construction and availability of more affordable housing, sending it to President Donald Trump to be signed into law. The measure passed the Senate on Monday by a vote of 85-5. America is facing a housing supply shortage that's been years in the making. House Financial Services Committee Chairman French Hill of Arkansas, a Republican, said during House debate on the bill. A majority of American consumers have said for the first time since 2023 that they would prefer to buy a home rather than rent or move in with family members, according to a survey released on Tuesday. Hill said the measure would cut unnecessary barriers to new home construction and modernize what he said were outdated banking regulations to facilitate more home loans to lower-income people. The House voted 358-32 to pass the bill. Passage of such major legislation in the deeply divided Congress has been rare. Democratic Representative Jim Himes of Connecticut called the bill a remarkable thing.
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0: It will be mainly fine and very hot apart from some isolated showers in the afternoon. Current temperature stands at 32 degrees and relative humidity is at 74%. Please note that the very hot weather warning is in force. The outlook. Weather will still be very hot tomorrow with a few showers. The weather will be relatively unsettled on Friday and over the weekend. That's the weather from Metro Plus, your connect.

0: With the amended Waterworks Ordinance, subdivided unit landlords can only recover water fees from tenants after settling the water bills. Landlords shall give receipts to tenants and keep copies for 2 years. The Water Supplies Department can request information from landlords. The maximum penalty for water overcharging has been increased to $25,000. Install the department's separate water meters now to avoid overcharging. Report overcharging for water. Keep receipts to make things clear.
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0: The Environmental Protection Department has strengthened emissions control for petrol and LPG vehicles. 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Vehicles found exceeding the emissions limit must be repaired and are required to pass an emissions test within 12 working days. Otherwise, their licenses will be cancelled. 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
1: The U.S. Senate on Tuesday passed a war powers resolution on Iran, restricting President Donald Trump from launching further military operations in Iran without congressional approval. The passage of the resolution marked the first time such a measure has cleared both chambers of Congress since the conflict began in February and signaled growing opposition to Trump's handling of the war. The Iran war powers resolution passed in Senate by a vote of 50-48, with four Republicans joining most Senate Democrats in support of the measure. One Democrat voted against it. The resolution directs the president to remove U.S. armed forces from hostilities within or against Iran unless a declaration of war or authorization to use military force for such purpose has been enacted, according to a summary of the legislation published on the Congress website. It also reaffirms Congress's constitutional authority to declare war and initiate military hostilities, with supporters arguing that the war against Iran amounted to an unauthorized war of choice. Some U.S. media outlets described the resolution's passage as largely symbolic. China has detained two Japanese nationals suspected of smuggling banned goods, Tokyo said on Wednesday after media reported that an employee of a major Japanese electronics firm was among those arrested in a case involving rare earth-related exports. The arrest could further strain relations between Asia's top two economies, which have plunged since comments by Japan's leader Sanae Takeuchi on Taiwan sparked a major dispute with Beijing late last year. China notified Tokyo that a Japanese national had been detained in the port city of Dalian on May 18 on suspicion of violating a law against smuggling goods prohibited from import or export, Japan's top government spokesperson Minoru Kihara told a news briefing on Wednesday. Another Japanese national was detained for the same reason on May 25, Kihara added. The Japanese government will continue taking appropriate steps to protect Japanese citizens while keeping contact with the detained individuals and relevant parties, Kihara said. One of the arrests relates to allegations of attempts to export products, which are widely restricted in China, Kyodo News Agency and the Asahi newspaper reported on Wednesday, citing sources familiar with the matter. South Korea took a soldier from the North into custody after the individual crossed the heavily fortified border this week in what is believed to be a defection, South Korea's Yonhap News Agency reported on June 24. The military secured one North Korean soldier in the Central Front Tuesday night, and relevant authorities are currently investigating the details, Seoul's Joint Chiefs of Staff said in a message to the media, according to Yonhap. Tens of thousands of North Koreans have fled to South Korea since the peninsula was divided by war in the 1950s. Most go overland to neighboring China first, then enter a third country such as Thailand before finally making it to the south. Defections across the land border that divides the peninsula are relatively rare, as the area is densely forested, ridden with landmines, and monitored by soldiers on both sides. North Koreans are typically handed over to Seoul's intelligence agency for screening after arriving in the south. More than 34,000 North Koreans have escaped the isolated country to the south, according to data from the Unification Ministry. The U.S. House of Representatives passed bipartisan legislation on Tuesday that aims to speed the construction and availability of more affordable housing, sending it to President Donald Trump to be signed into law. The measure passed the Senate on Monday by a vote of 85-5. America is facing a housing supply shortage that's been years in the making. House Financial Services Committee Chairman French Hill of Arkansas, a Republican, said during House debate on the bill, a majority of American consumers have said for the first time since 2023 that they would prefer to buy a home rather than rent or move in with family members, according to a survey released on Tuesday. Hill said the measure would cut unnecessary barriers to new home construction and modernize what he said were outdated banking regulations to facilitate more home loans to lower-income people. The House voted 358-32 to pass the bill. Passage of such major legislation in the deeply divided Congress has been rare. Democratic Representative Jim Himes of Connecticut called the bill a remarkable thing.
0: 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Weather.
1: It will be mainly fine and very hot apart from some isolated showers in the afternoon. Current temperature stands at 32 degrees and relative humidity is at 74%. Please note that the very hot weather warning is in force. The outlook. Weather will still be very hot tomorrow with a few showers. The weather will be relatively unsettled on Friday and over the weekend. That's the weather from Metro Plus, your connect.

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it was just two lovers sitting in the car, listening to Blonde, falling for each other. Pink and orange skies, feeling super childish. No Donald Glover. This call from my mother.

We were just two lovers. Feet up on the dash, driving nowhere fast, burning through the summer. Radio on blast, make the moment last. She got solar power. Minutes feel like hours.

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1: The U.S. House of Representatives passed bipartisan legislation on Tuesday that aims to speed the construction and availability of more affordable housing, sending it to President Donald Trump to be signed into law. Pakistan and Iran reaffirmed their commitment to regional peace, dialogue, and diplomacy on Tuesday, while pledging to further strengthen bilateral cooperation across a range of sectors, said Pakistani Prime Minister Shehbaz Sharif early Wednesday. Taiwan's military needs to test if it can respond immediately to a war breaking out, as the warning time for any Chinese attack is shortening, Defense Minister Wellington Koo said on Wednesday. South Korea took a soldier from the north into custody after the individual crossed the heavily fortified border this week in what is believed to be a defection, South Korea's Yonhap News Agency reported on June 24. More news at the top of the hour only on Metro Plus, your connect.
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The Youth Employment and Training Program of the Labor Department is holding the Youth Recruitment Day at McPherson Stadium, Mong Kok, on June 24th. Offering young people aged 15 to 29 with educational attainment at sub-degree level or below, various on-the-job training vacancies. The event features career talks, course introductions, and sharing sessions by content creators Ms. Tang Lai Ying and Mr. Chu Pak Hei, and high jumper Ms. Yung Man Wai. Please visit yes.labor.gov.hk for details.

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1: Pakistan and Iran reaffirmed their commitment to regional peace, dialogue and diplomacy on Tuesday, while pledging to further strengthen bilateral cooperation across a range of sectors, said Pakistani Prime Minister Shehbaz Sharif early Wednesday. The Prime Minister issued a statement hours after seeing off visiting Iranian President Masoud Pezeshkian, saying that the two leaders held warm and cordial discussions focused on regional stability, bilateral relations, and issues of mutual interest. According to the Prime Minister, the meeting was their first since the signing of the Islamabad Memorandum of Understanding between the United States and Iran and the conclusion of the first round of technical talks held in Bergenstock, Switzerland. The two sides reaffirmed their shared commitment to promoting peace and stability in the region and emphasized the importance of resolving outstanding issues through dialogue and diplomacy, Sharif said. The Prime Minister also thanked the Iranian leadership for its trust in Pakistan as a friend, neighbor, and mediator, reiterating Islamabad's commitment to working closely with Tehran for peace, progress, and prosperity. Both sides agreed to expand cooperation and further strengthen the long-standing relationship between Pakistan and Iran in all areas of mutual interest. The U.S. Senate on Tuesday passed a war powers resolution on Iran, restricting President Donald Trump from launching further military operations in Iran without congressional approval. The passage of the resolution marked the first time such a measure has cleared both chambers of Congress since the conflict began in February and signaled growing opposition to Trump's handling of the war. The Iran War Powers Resolution passed in Senate by a vote of 50-48, with four Republicans joining most Senate Democrats in support of the measure. One Democrat voted against it. The resolution directs the president to remove U.S. armed forces from hostilities within or against Iran unless a declaration of war or authorization to use military force for such purpose has been enacted, according to a summary of the legislation published on the Congress website. It also reaffirms Congress's constitutional authority to declare war and initiate military hostilities, with supporters arguing that the war against Iran amounted to an unauthorized war of choice. Some U.S. media outlets described the resolution's passage as largely symbolic. South Korea took a soldier from the North into custody after the individual crossed the heavily fortified border this week in what is believed to be a defection, South Korea's Yonhap News Agency reported on June 24. The military secured one North Korean soldier in the Central Front Tuesday night, and relevant authorities are currently investigating the details, Seoul's Joint Chiefs of Staff said in a message to the media, according to Yonhap. Tens of thousands of North Koreans have fled to South Korea since the peninsula was divided by war in the 1950s. Most go overland to neighboring China first, then enter a third

0: countries such as Thailand before finally making it to the south. Defections across the land border that divides the peninsula are relatively rare, as the area is densely forested, ridden with landmines, and monitored by soldiers on both sides. North Koreans are typically handed over to Seoul's intelligence agency for screening after arriving in the south. More than 34,000 North Koreans have escaped the isolated country to the south, according to data from the Unification Ministry. Japan's weather agency warned on Wednesday that the risk of life-threatening landslides and flooding was rapidly rising in the Kyushu region as extremely heavy rainfall battered southwestern Japan. Local residents have been urged to stay vigilant and take immediate steps to ensure their safety. According to the Japan Meteorological Agency, an extremely heavy downpour exceeding 50 millimeters per hour was observed in Nagasaki Prefecture in the early hours of Wednesday. In the hour through 8:30 a.m. local time, Satsusama Sendai City in Kagoshima Prefecture recorded 70.5 millimeters of rain, while parts of the Kumamoto Prefecture saw 40 millimeters. JMA issued a linear rain ban alert for the Satsuma area of Kagoshima Prefecture, citing sustained heavy rainfall and warning of a rapidly rising risk of life-threatening landslides and flooding. Separately, two typhoons have formed south of Japan. The first, currently east of the Philippines, may pass near Okinawa between Thursday and Friday before potentially tracking toward western Japan. The second, near the Mariana Islands in the Pacific Ocean, is forecast to move northward and could also approach the Japanese archipelago.
1: Metro Plus weather.
0: It will be mainly fine and very hot apart from some isolated showers in the afternoon. Current temperature stands at 32 degrees and relative humidity is at 74%. Please note that the very hot weather warning is in force. The outlook. Weather will still be very hot tomorrow with a few showers. The weather will be relatively unsettled on Friday and over the weekend. That's the weather from Metro Plus, your connect.

0: The chief executive is leading the government to draft the first Hong Kong's five-year plan, which is closely related to you and me. In the next 5 years, Hong Kong should further improve its competitiveness, consolidate and enhance its strengths, seize opportunities from national development, and strive for faster economic growth and better livelihoods. The chief executive has instructed the Constitutional and Mainland Affairs Bureau to hold a public consultation. We welcome your views. Let's shape the blueprint for the next 5 years together.
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1: The U.S. House of Representatives passed bipartisan legislation on Tuesday that aims to speed the construction and availability of more affordable housing, sending it to President Donald Trump to be signed into law. Pakistan and Iran reaffirmed their commitment to regional peace, dialogue, and diplomacy on Tuesday, while pledging to further strengthen bilateral cooperation across a range of sectors, said Pakistani Prime Minister Shehbaz Sharif early Wednesday. Taiwan's military needs to test if it can respond immediately to a war breaking out, as the warning time for any Chinese attack is shortening, Defense Minister Wellington Koo said on Wednesday. South Korea took a soldier from the north into custody after the individual crossed the heavily fortified border this week in what is believed to be a defection, South Korea's Yonhap News Agency reported on June 24. More news at the top of the hour only on Metro Plus, your connect.
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Be patient at the traffic light. Jumping the red signal isn't right. Cross the road carefully. Look both ways and be aware. Be attentive. Don't play around. Eyes on the road, not on your phone. Light is blinking. Best to not go. Put that phone away when crossing the road. Be a responsible pedestrian. Stay focused and stay alert.

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1: Pakistan and Iran reaffirmed their commitment to regional peace, dialogue and diplomacy on Tuesday, while pledging to further strengthen bilateral cooperation across a range of sectors, said Pakistani Prime Minister Shehbaz Sharif early Wednesday. The Prime Minister issued a statement hours after seeing off visiting Iranian President Masoud Pezeshkian, saying that the two leaders held warm and cordial discussions focused on regional stability, bilateral relations, and issues of mutual interest. According to the Prime Minister, the meeting was their first since the signing of the Islamabad Memorandum of Understanding between the United States and Iran and the conclusion of the first round of technical talks held in Bergenstock, Switzerland. The two sides reaffirmed their shared commitment to promoting peace and stability in the region and emphasized the importance of resolving outstanding issues through dialogue and diplomacy, Sharif said. The Prime Minister also thanked the Iranian leadership for its trust in Pakistan as a friend, neighbor, and mediator, reiterating Islamabad's commitment to working closely with Tehran for peace, progress, and prosperity. Both sides agreed to expand cooperation and further strengthen the long-standing relationship between Pakistan and Iran in all areas of mutual interest. The U.S. Senate on Tuesday passed a war powers resolution on Iran, restricting President Donald Trump from launching further military operations in Iran without congressional approval. The passage of the resolution marked the first time such a measure has cleared both chambers of Congress since the conflict began in February and signaled growing opposition to Trump's handling of the war. The Iran War Powers Resolution passed in Senate by a vote of 50-48, with four Republicans joining most Senate Democrats in support of the measure. One Democrat voted against it. The resolution directs the president to remove U.S. armed forces from hostilities within or against Iran unless a declaration of war or authorization to use military force for such purpose has been enacted, according to a summary of the legislation published on the Congress website. It also reaffirms Congress's constitutional authority to declare war and initiate military hostilities, with supporters arguing that the war against Iran amounted to an unauthorized war of choice. Some U.S. media outlets described the resolution's passage as largely symbolic. South Korea took a soldier from the North into custody after the individual crossed the heavily fortified border this week in what is believed to be a defection, South Korea's Yonhap News Agency reported on June 24. The military secured one North Korean soldier in the Central Front Tuesday night, and relevant authorities are currently investigating the details, Seoul's Joint Chiefs of Staff said in a message to the media, according to Yonhap. Tens of thousands of North Koreans have fled to South Korea since the peninsula was divided by war in the 1950s. Most go overland to neighboring China first, then enter a third country such as Thailand before finally making it to the south. Defections across the land border that divides the peninsula are relatively rare, as the area is densely forested, ridden with landmines, and monitored by soldiers on both sides. North Koreans are typically handed over to Seoul's intelligence agency for screening after arriving in the south. More than 34,000 North Koreans have escaped the isolated country to the south, according to data from the Unification Ministry. Japan's weather agency warned on Wednesday that the risk of life-threatening landslides and flooding

0: was rapidly rising in the Kyushu region as extremely heavy rainfall battered southwestern Japan. Local residents have been urged to stay vigilant and take immediate steps to ensure their safety. According to the Japan Meteorological Agency, an extremely heavy downpour exceeding 50 millimeters per hour was observed in Nagasaki Prefecture in the early hours of Wednesday. In the hour through 8:30 a.m. local time, Satsusama Sendai City in Kagoshima Prefecture recorded 70.5 millimeters of rain, while parts of the Kumamoto Prefecture saw 40 millimeters. JMA issued a linear rain band alert for the Satsuma area of Kagoshima Prefecture, citing sustained heavy rainfall and warning of a rapidly rising risk of life-threatening landslides and flooding. Separately, two typhoons have formed south of Japan. The first, currently east of the Philippines, may pass near Okinawa between Thursday and Friday before potentially tracking toward western Japan. The second, near the Mariana Islands in the Pacific Ocean, is forecast to move northward and could also approach the Japanese archipelago.
1: Metro Plus weather.
0: It will be mainly fine and very hot apart from some isolated showers in the afternoon. Current temperature stands at 32 degrees and relative humidity is at 74%. Please note that the very hot weather warning is in force. The outlook. Weather will still be very hot tomorrow with a few showers. The weather will be relatively unsettled on Friday and over the weekend. That's the weather from Metro Plus, your connect.

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1: The U.S. House of Representatives passed bipartisan legislation on Tuesday that aims to speed the construction and availability of more affordable housing, sending it to President Donald Trump to be signed into law. Pakistan and Iran reaffirmed their commitment to regional peace, dialogue, and diplomacy on Tuesday, while pledging to further strengthen bilateral cooperation across a range of sectors, said Pakistani Prime Minister Shehbaz Sharif early Wednesday. Taiwan's military needs to test if it can respond immediately to a war breaking out, as the warning time for any Chinese attack is shortening, Defense Minister Wellington Koo said on Wednesday. South Korea took a soldier from the north into custody after the individual crossed the heavily fortified border this week in what is believed to be a defection, South Korea's Yonhap News Agency reported on June 24. More news at the top of the hour only on Metro Plus, your connect.
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1: It will be mainly fine and very hot apart from some isolated showers in the afternoon. Current temperature stands at 32 degrees and relative humidity is at 74%. Please note that the very hot weather warning is in force. The outlook. Weather will still be very hot tomorrow with a few showers. The weather will be relatively unsettled on Friday and over the weekend. That's the weather from Metro Plus, your connect.
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give the satisfaction asking how you're doing now. How's the castle built of people you pretend to care about? 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I see the parties and diamonds sometimes when I close my eyes. 6 months of torture you sold to some forbidden paradise. 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
1: The U.S. Senate on Tuesday passed a war powers resolution on Iran, restricting President Donald Trump from launching further military operations in Iran without congressional approval. The passage of the resolution marked the first time such a measure has cleared both chambers of Congress since the conflict began in February and signaled growing opposition to Trump's handling of the war. The Iran war powers resolution passed in Senate by a vote of 50-48, with four Republicans joining most Senate Democrats in support of the measure. One Democrat voted against it. The resolution directs the president to remove U.S. armed forces from hostilities within or against Iran unless a declaration of war or authorization to use military force for such purpose has been enacted, according to a summary of the legislation published on the Congress website. It also reaffirms Congress's constitutional authority to declare war and initiate military hostilities, with supporters arguing that the war against Iran amounted to an unauthorized war of choice. Some U.S. media outlets described the resolution's passage as largely symbolic. Taiwan's military needs to test if it can respond immediately to a war breaking out, as the warning time for any Chinese attack is shortening, Defense Minister Wellington Ku said on Wednesday. Taiwan is holding 5 days of immediate combat readiness drills this week. Its military has begun basing some of its drills on a scenario in which China suddenly turns one of its regular exercises around the island into an actual attack. China views democratically governed Taiwan as its own territory, and its military operates around the island on an almost daily basis. China's newest aircraft carrier sailed through the Taiwan Strait on Tuesday. The drills put greater emphasis on the ability to respond quickly and rapidly shift into combat readiness, Ku told reporters in Parliament. He said, "It is intended to build the speed we believe is necessary for converting from peacetime to wartime status. In other words, given the current threat situation from the enemy, and as we believe the warning time is shortening, we need to verify that we can respond immediately." A federal judge in California vacated the Trump administration's nationwide policies expanding arrests at immigration courthouses and the duration for detaining non-citizens in short-term facilities, finding the actions of U.S. Immigration and Customs Enforcement and other government arm arbitrary and capricious. U.S. District Judge P. Casey Pitts of the Northern District of California on Tuesday vacated ICE's policies that had rescinded previous strictures on arrest at immigration courthouses and allowed detainees to be held in short-term cells for up to 72 hours. He did the same for a similar policy undertaken by the U.S. Department of Justice's Executive Office for Immigration Review that removed limits on courthouse arrest. The 71-page ruling, issued in a case brought by an asylum seeker arrested upon departing a routine hearing at a San Francisco immigration court, struck down key parts of the Trump administration's immigration enforcement policies. Judge Pitts, appointed by former U.S. President Joe Biden, effectively reinstated Biden-era policies that limited arrests at immigration courthouses to narrow circumstances and capped detentions in short-term facilities to 12 hours. Since U.S. President Donald Trump retook office in January of last year, his administration has ramped up arrests of immigrants suspected of being in the U.S. illegally as part of an aggressive deportation push. South Korea took a soldier from the North into custody after the individual crossed the heavily fortified border this week in what is believed to be a defection, South Korea's Yonhap News Agency reported on June 24. The military secured one North Korean soldier in the Central Front Tuesday night, and relevant authorities are currently investigating the details, Seoul's Joint Chiefs of Staff said in a message to the media, according to Yonhap. Tens of thousands of North Koreans have fled to South Korea since the peninsula was divided by war in the 1950s. Most go overland to neighboring China first, then enter a third country such as Thailand before finally making it to the south. Defections across the land border that divides the peninsula are relatively rare, as the area is densely forested, ridden with landmines, and monitored by soldiers on both sides. North Koreans are typically handed over to Seoul's intelligence agency for screening after arriving in the south. More than 34,000 North Koreans have escaped the isolated country to the south, according to data from the Unification Ministry. Pakistan and Iran reaffirmed their commitment to regional peace, dialogue, and diplomacy on Tuesday, while pledging to further strengthen bilateral cooperation across a range of sectors, said Pakistani Prime Minister Shehbaz Sharif early Wednesday. The Prime Minister issued a statement hours after seeing off visiting Iranian President Masoud Pezeshkian, saying that the two leaders held warm and cordial discussions focused on regional stability, bilateral relations, and issues of mutual interest. According to the Prime Minister, the meeting was their first since the signing of the Islamabad Memorandum of Understanding between the United States and Iran and the conclusion of the first round of technical talks held in Bergenstock, Switzerland. The two sides reaffirmed their shared commitment to promoting peace and stability in the region and emphasized the importance of resolving outstanding issues through dialogue and diplomacy, Sharif said. The Prime Minister also thanked the Iranian leadership for its trust in Pakistan as a friend, neighbor, and mediator, reiterating Islamabad's commitment to working closely with Tehran for peace, progress, and prosperity. Both sides agreed to expand cooperation and further strengthen the long-standing relationship between Pakistan and Iran in all areas of mutual interest. The U.S. House of Representatives passed bipartisan legislation on Tuesday that aims to speed the construction and availability of more affordable housing, sending it to President Donald Trump to be signed into law. The measure passed the Senate on Monday by a vote of 85-5. America is facing a housing supply shortage that's been years in the making. House Financial Services Committee Chairman French Hill of Arkansas, a Republican, said during House debate on the bill, a majority of American consumers have said for the first time since 2023 that they would prefer to buy a home rather than rent or move in with family members, according to a survey released on Tuesday. Hill said the measure would cut unnecessary barriers to new home construction and modernize what he said were outdated banking regulations to facilitate more home loans to lower-income people. The House voted 358-32 to pass the bill. Passage of such major legislation in the deeply divided Congress has been rare. Democratic Representative Jim Himes of Connecticut called the bill a remarkable thing. China has detained two Japanese nationals suspected of smuggling banned goods, Tokyo said on Wednesday after media reported that an employee of a major Japanese electronics firm was among those arrested in a case involving rare earth-related exports. The arrest could further strain relations between Asia's top two economies, which have plunged since comments by Japan's leader Sanae Takeuchi on Taiwan sparked a major dispute with Beijing late last year. China notified Tokyo that a Japanese national had been detained in the port city of Dalian on May 18 on suspicion of violating a law against smuggling goods prohibited from import or export, Japan's top government spokesperson Minoru Kihara told a news briefing on Wednesday. Another Japanese national was detained for the same reason on May 25, Kihara added. The Japanese government will continue taking appropriate steps to protect Japanese citizens while keeping contact with the detained individuals and relevant parties, Kihara said. One of the arrests relates to allegations of attempts to export products, which are widely restricted in China, Kyoto News Agency and the Asahi newspaper reported on Wednesday, citing sources familiar with the matter. Japan's weather agency warned on Wednesday that the risk of life-threatening landslides and flooding was rapidly rising in the Kyushu region as extremely heavy rainfall battered southwestern Japan. Local residents have been urged to stay vigilant and take immediate steps to ensure their safety. According to the Japan Meteorological Agency, an extremely heavy downpour exceeding 50 millimeters per hour was observed in Nagasaki Prefecture in the early hours of Wednesday. In the hour through 8:30 a.m. local time, Satsusama Sendai City in Kagoshima Prefecture recorded 70.5 millimeters of rain, while parts of the Kumamoto Prefecture saw 40 millimeters. JMA issued a linear rain ban alert for the Satsuma area of Kagoshima Prefecture, citing sustained heavy rainfall and warning of a rapidly rising risk of life-threatening landslides and flooding. Separately, two typhoons have formed south of Japan. The first, currently east of the Philippines, may pass near Okinawa between Thursday and Friday before potentially tracking toward western Japan. The second, near the Mariana Islands in the Pacific Ocean, is forecast to move northward and could also approach the Japanese archipelago.
0: Metro Plus weather.
1: It will be mainly fine and very hot apart from some isolated showers in the afternoon. Current temperature stands at 32 degrees and relative humidity is at 74%. Please note that the very hot weather warning is in force. The outlook. Weather will still be very hot tomorrow with a few showers. The weather will be relatively unsettled on Friday and over the weekend. That's the weather from Metro Plus, your connect.
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1: About 20 years ago, my family and I took a raft trip down the Rogue River in Oregon, which almost turned out to be my last hurrah. After floating serenely for 2 days, I was suddenly thrown into the turbulent river. It seemed like an eternity before I came to the surface, only to discover that I couldn't breathe. A bandana that had been around my neck was now plastered across my mouth and held there by my glasses, which were strapped to my head. Just as I clawed free and gasped for air, churning water hit me in the face and gurgled into my lungs. I definitely considered the possibility that I was drowning. Fortunately, I managed to pull myself back into the raft, where I lay sucking air for about 20 minutes. You know, I've thought a lot about that experience in the ensuing years and concluded that life is a lot like that beautiful Rogue River. There are long stretches where the water is calm and tranquil. Then, without warning, you're thrown overboard and taken to the bottom. Suddenly, you're gasping for air and thinking you're going to drown for sure. It would be helpful for young people to know that this will happen to them sooner or later. No one travels down the river of life without encountering turbulence. There will be peaceful moments, but there will also be times of

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1: Taiwan's military needs to test if it can respond immediately.

0: lead to a war breaking out, as the warning time for any Chinese attack is shortening, Defense Minister Wellington Koo said on Wednesday. Taiwan is holding 5 days of immediate combat readiness drills this week. Its military has begun basing some of its drills on a scenario in which China suddenly turns one of its regular exercises around the island into an actual attack. China views democratically governed Taiwan as its own territory, and its military operates around the island on an almost daily basis. China's newest aircraft carrier sailed through the Taiwan Strait on Tuesday. The drills put greater emphasis on the ability to respond quickly and rapidly shift into combat readiness, Koo told reporters in Parliament. He said, "It is intended to build the speed we believe is necessary for converting from peacetime to wartime status. In other words, given the current threat situation from the enemy, and as we believe the warning time is shortening, we need to verify that we can respond immediately." A federal judge in California vacated the Trump administration's nationwide policies expanding arrests at immigration courthouses and the duration for detaining non-citizens in short-term facilities, finding the actions of U.S. Immigration and Customs Enforcement and other government arm arbitrary and capricious. U.S. District Judge P. Casey Pitts of the Northern District of California on Tuesday vacated ICE's policies that had rescinded previous strictures on arrest at immigration courthouses and allowed detainees to be held in short-term cells for up to 72 hours. He did the same for a similar policy undertaken by the U.S. Department of Justice's Executive Office for Immigration Review that removed limits on courthouse arrest. The 71-page ruling, issued in a case brought by an asylum seeker arrested upon departing a routine hearing at a San Francisco immigration court, struck down key parts of the Trump administration's immigration enforcement policies. Judge Pitts, appointed by former U.S. President Joe Biden, effectively reinstated Biden-era policies that limited arrests at immigration courthouses to narrow circumstances and capped detentions in short-term facilities to 12 hours. Since U.S. President Donald Trump retook office in January of last year, his administration has ramped up arrests of immigrants suspected of being in the U.S. illegally as part of an aggressive deportation push. The U.S. House of Representatives passed bipartisan legislation on Tuesday that aims to speed the construction and availability of more affordable housing, sending it to President Donald Trump to be signed into law. The measure passed the Senate on Monday by a vote of 85-5. America is facing a housing supply shortage that's been years in the making. House Financial Services Committee Chairman French Hill of Arkansas, a Republican, said during House debate on the bill, "A majority of American consumers have said for the first time since 2023 that they would prefer to buy a home rather than rent or move in with family members," according to a survey released on Tuesday. Hill said the measure would cut unnecessary barriers to new home construction and modernize what he said were outdated banking regulations to facilitate more home loans to lower-income people. The House voted 358-32 to pass the bill. Passage of such major legislation in the deeply divided Congress has been rare. Democratic Representative Jim Himes of Connecticut called the bill a remarkable thing. Australian authorities ramped up surveillance and testing after confirming two cases of the highly pathogenic H5N1 bird flu, while neighboring Papua New Guinea suspended all poultry imports from the country. Tests are underway in South Australia after two dead sub-Antarctic seabirds and a pelican were found on Monday near Fowler's Bay, more than 1,200 kilometers east of Esperance in Western Australia, where the first two confirmed cases were reported, according to the Australian Broadcasting Corporation. South Australia State Primary Industries Minister Claire Scriven told ABC Radio it could be several days before results from the bird samples are available. "In terms of the turnaround times, it sort of depends on the outcomes. We hope this doesn't get to South Australia, but we know, of course, that it may," Scriven said. A South Australia Primary Industries Department spokesperson said there were no confirmed bird flu cases in the state, but it will investigate any reports of sick or dead birds and will alert the public if a positive case is found. Ground-based surveillance and drone surveys are being carried out at sea lion breeding sites along South Australia's west and far west coast, while testing frequency has been increased in high-risk areas.
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0: It will be mainly fine and very hot apart from some isolated showers in the afternoon. Current temperature stands at 32 degrees and relative humidity is at 74%. Please note that the very hot weather warning is in force. The outlook. Weather will still be very hot tomorrow with a few showers. The weather will be relatively unsettled on Friday and over the weekend. That's the weather from Metro Plus, your connect.
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Sawadee Krab.

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0: The chief executive is leading the government to draft the first Hong Kong's five-year plan, which is closely related to you and me. In the next 5 years, Hong Kong should further improve its competitiveness, consolidate and enhance its strengths, seize opportunities from national development, and strive for faster economic growth and better livelihoods. The chief executive has instructed the Constitutional and Mainland Affairs Bureau to hold a public consultation. We welcome your views. Let's shape the blueprint for the next 5 years together.
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The only regret I have.

0: even though it was so much fun, I didn't get to go on and make new memories with him. There was just memories in a big storm.
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But before taking part in outdoor activities, check the weather forecast on the My Observatory app. Thunderstorms can develop quickly. One moment it's sunny, the next it's thundery. It'll be even more dangerous.

0: dangerous if it comes with squalls. If a thunderstorm is approaching, stop the outdoor activities and find a safe shelter. Pay attention to weather forecasts, thunderstorm warnings, and announcements at the beach. Stay safe and enjoy the outdoors.
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0: like you.
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5: European Union Foreign Policy Chief Kaja Kallas on Wednesday named a former Dutch defense minister and France's ambassador to NATO to top posts in the EU diplomatic service as the bloc seeks to strengthen its security. Kaisa Alongren, who served as Dutch defense minister from 2022 to 2024 and is currently a senior EU human rights official,will become the Secretary General, the top civil servant, at the European External Action Service on September 1. Kallas also announced that David Sava, France's NATO envoy since 2024, will take over as the service's top official for defense and security. The appointments reflect the bloc's current focus on boosting European defense, triggered by Russia's war in Ukraine and U.S. President Donald Trump's decision to reduce Washington's commitments to NATO.An EU official says the appointments would strengthen EU cooperation with NATO, whose Secretary General, Mark Rutte, was Dutch Prime Minister when Alongren was Defense Minister. U.S. President Donald Trump is set to meet munitions makers at the White House on Wednesday as his administration pushes to expand weapons production after military operations in Iran and other conflicts drew down U.S. stockpiles.The United States has supplied large quantities of weapons to allies while also using munitions in its own military operations, raising concerns about inventories of key air defense and precision-guided weapons and increasing pressure on contractors to boost output. The meeting would mark the second White House gathering with chief executives of major defense firms focused on ramping up weapons production.A March meeting included the CEOs and other officials from Bay Systems, Lockheed Martin, Northrop, Grumman, RTX Corp, Boeing, Honeywell Aerospace, and Lahares Technologies, along with Defense Secretary Pete Hegseth. According to a Trump administration official, the White House is planning to seek more than $1.4 billion in new funds from Congress to address the widening Ebola virus outbreak.The request, which is set to be included in a larger supplemental funding request, would include $800 million more for humanitarian crisis response. That $800 million will fund a quarantine center in Kenya for Americans exposed to the virus, as well as supplies, treatment, contact tracing, a regional logistics network, and infection control practices.U.S. officials are also seeking an additional $500 million in global health security funds they say are needed to prevent the virus from spreading to the United States. The funding would include disease surveillance, laboratory capacity, and cross-border coordination, as well as potential partnerships with multilateral organizations and the private sector. Ukrainian President Volodymyr Zelensky says on Wednesday,Signal relay stations in Belarus being used by Russian drones to attack Ukraine had stopped working, days after he warned the country's leader to disable them. Zelensky had said on Friday that Ukraine would be forced to act if President Alexander Lukashenko did not remove the stations in two regions bordering Ukraine within a week. Zelensky says in an audio message to reporters, from June 22, the relay stations have stopped working on the territory of Belarus,

0: Whether they took them down or not, honestly, I do not know for now, but we are working on this. Reuters could not independently verify his assessment. It was not immediately clear how the stations had stopped working, if it was confirmed, or whether there had been an immediate effect of any shutdown. U.S. Secretary of State Marco Rubio on Wednesday vowed that the United States will not do anything that would undermine the security of U.S. allies in the Gulf region when it comes to Washington's dealings with Iran. Rubio told reporters in Kuwait City before departing for Bahrain, "We are going to be completely aligned with our partners in the Gulf. That is why I've taken these trips now, and it's the reason why I am here." Rubio says, "We are not going to do anything that undermines the security of our allies, our long-standing allies in the region." The top U.S. diplomat is on a tour of three Gulf countries, seeking to reassure Gulf allies who view a proposed Iran peace deal as too soft on a regional power that attacked them in the war. After holding talks with the United Arab Emirates leader earlier on Wednesday, Rubio met with Kuwait leaders before flying to Bahrain.
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0: Mainly cloudy with a few showers. Very hot with sunny periods during the day. The maximum temperature will be around 33 degrees in the urban areas and a couple of degrees higher in the new territories. Isolated thunderstorms later. Moderate southwesterly winds. Relative humidity stands at 86%. For the outlook, the weather will become unsettled on Friday. There will be showers and thunderstorms over the weekend, sunny intervals, and still a few showers in the following couple of days. The very hot weather warning is in force. And that's the weather from Metro Plus. 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
1: Mainly cloudy with a few showers. Very hot with sunny periods during the day. The maximum temperature will be around 33 degrees in the urban areas and a couple of degrees higher in the new territories. Isolated thunderstorms later. Moderate southwesterly winds. Relative humidity stands at 86%. For the outlook, the weather will become unsettled on Friday. There will be showers and thunderstorms over the weekend, sunny intervals, and still a few showers in the following couple of days. The very hot weather warning is in force. And that's the weather from Metro Plus. 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
1: British rail investigators say a UK train driver, killed in a collision between two trains, went past a red stop signal and braked only seconds before the crash. South Korea took a soldier from the north into custody after the individual crossed the heavily fortified border this week in what is believed to be a defection. Representatives of bodies tasked with Gaza's post-war governance and reconstruction will gather in Cyprus next week, with Israeli media describing the meeting as a chance for a reset. Israeli Defense Minister Israel Katz says on Wednesday, the United States has not demanded that Israel withdraw its troops from southern Lebanon, a condition set by Lebanon in ongoing ceasefire negotiations. The World Health Organization chief says on Wednesday, the global risk remains low from a deadly Ebola outbreak centered in Democratic Republic of Congo after a case was confirmed in France.
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身不必可爱或美好，只需把关网上能见到。

0: Metro Plus weather.
1: Mainly cloudy with a few showers. Very hot with sunny periods during the day. The maximum temperature will be around 33 degrees in the urban areas and a couple of degrees higher in the new territories. Isolated thunderstorms later. Moderate southwesterly winds. Relative humidity stands at 86%. For the outlook, the weather will become unsettled on Friday. There will be showers and thunderstorms over the weekend, sunny intervals, and still a few showers in the following couple of days. The very hot weather warning is in force. And that's the weather from Metro Plus. 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
1: European Union Foreign Policy Chief Kaja Kallas on Wednesday named a former Dutch defense minister and France's ambassador to NATO to top posts in the EU diplomatic service as the bloc seeks to strengthen its security. Kajsa Ollongren, who served as Dutch defense minister from 2022 to 2024 and is currently a senior EU human rights official, will become the secretary general, the top civil servant, at the European External Action Service on September 1. Kallas also announced that David Sava, France's NATO envoy since 2024, will take over as the service's top official for defense and security. The appointments reflect the bloc's current focus on boosting European defense, triggered by Russia's war in Ukraine and U.S. President Donald Trump's decision to reduce Washington's commitments to NATO. An EU official says the appointments would strengthen EU cooperation with NATO, whose Secretary General, Mark Rutte, was Dutch Prime Minister when Ollongren was Defense Minister. U.S. President Donald Trump is set to meet munitions makers at the White House on Wednesday as his administration pushes to expand weapons production after military operations in Iran and other conflicts drew down U.S. stockpiles. The United States has supplied large quantities of weapons to allies while also using munitions in its own military operations, raising concerns about inventories of key air defense and precision-guided weapons and increasing pressure on contractors to boost output. The meeting would mark the second White House gathering with chief executives of major defense firms focused on ramping up weapons production. A March meeting included the CEOs and other officials from Bay Systems, Lockheed Martin, Northrop, Grumman, RTX Corp, Boeing, Honeywell Aerospace, and L'Harris Technologies, along with Defense Secretary Pete Hegseth. According to a Trump administration official, the White House is planning to seek more than $1.4 billion U.S. in new funds from Congress to address the widening Ebola virus outbreak. The request, which is set to be included in a larger supplemental funding request, would include $800 million more for humanitarian crisis response. That $800 million will fund a quarantine center in Kenya for Americans exposed to the virus, as well as supplies, treatment, contact tracing, a regional logistics network, and infection control practices. U.S. officials are also seeking an additional $500 million in global health security funds they say are needed to prevent the virus from spreading to the United States. The funding would include disease surveillance, laboratory capacity, and cross-border coordination, as well as potential partnerships with multilateral organizations and the private sector. Ukrainian President Volodymyr Zelensky says on Wednesday, signal relay stations in Belarus being used by Russian drones to attack Ukraine had stopped working, days after he warned the country's leader to disable them. Zelensky had said on Friday that Ukraine would be forced to act if President Alexander Lukashenko did not remove the stations in two regions bordering Ukraine within a week. Zelensky says in an audio message to reporters, from June 22, the relay stations have stopped working on the territory of Belarus. Whether they took them down or not, honestly, I do not know for now, but we are working on this. Reuters could not independently verify his assessment. It was not immediately clear how the stations had stopped working, if it was confirmed, or whether there had been an immediate effect of any shutdown. U.S. Secretary of State Marco Rubio on Wednesday vowed that the United States will not do anything that would undermine the security of U.S. allies in the Gulf region when it comes to Washington's dealings with Iran. Rubio told reporters in Kuwait City before departing for Bahrain, "We are going to be